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0: My name is Malcolm.
1: And my name is Kristen Limon, ready to put you on to what's next and, of course, remix some of your faves.
0: Yeah, that's right, man. It's hard to believe it's like September midway through. We got some fire for you tonight, though. Cannons, I got a little Tiesto remix coming your way. Lola Young's Messy, the Chainsmokers were kind enough to rework that one for us.
1: Plus some new music for you from Strange Case, from Leap, and a very cool new song from my girl Kayflay. But first, Oasis have been doing all the things lately. I still don't think we're over the reunion tour we got last year. Guess what? They're touring again, except they're not giving us a lot of love here in the U.S. They're doing like two shows maybe, Mel?
0: Yeah, like one in Vegas and one in Boston. But let's do some Wonderwall right now, though.
1: It's the Fitch and Hexel remix on Scratch and Sniff. 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
1: Look at her doing a whole political thing with her music. We love her for it. Ants was what you just heard. Some dudes from Texas right before that, Little Image Out of My Mind, the song that put them on the map. That was the Colony House remix.
0: Did some Vampire Weekend. New Fantagram, Hang Me Up to Dry, actually kind of doing a Cold War Kids cover, which is very cool.
1: Yeah, Love Me a cover. And of course, Oasis, who are taking over the world with their music. Wonderwall played you Fitch and the Hexel remix.
0: And we're going to pretend like it's Saturday morning cartoons next. Don't go anywhere. Scratch and Sniff.
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0: 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We doing some backseat driving.
1: We also did some Fits in the Tantrums. Now, they just gave us a new album, but come on, gotta go with the heavy hitter. Out of My League, the Arcando remix.
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0: Hey! From the world of Sublime Co.

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1: Sublime's guitar player Zeno has his own band, Strange Case. Check out the song Waiting for the Weekend. Of course, the new Sublime album, Until the Sun Explodes, is this summer's banger. 30 years in the making, recently diamond certified, Jacob Knoll takes the reins of Sublime from his late father, Bradley.

0: Strange Case, and Sublime, all part of the Sunburnt Record community, and all performing on Sublime's Reef Madness cruise to the Bahamas, November 15th through the 19th. 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
0: So here's the story on this one. 21 Pilots, the song we all know as Ride, actually started out as Rhyme. Now, Tyler's wife, Jenna, misheard him singing an early version of the song. She was like, hey, I really like that song called Ride, even though it was Rhyme. But anyhow, now it's Ride.
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0: 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New Constellations.
1: Yes, they are from Portland, and they're on tour now. If you can catch them, you better do it. This is Hot Blooded. It's new, and it's on Scratch and Sniff.

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0: scratch and sniff. We loves us some good old Irish rock. That is Fontaine's DC with Marianne.
1: Love that. That's off the new album Dopamine, which will be ours very soon. Also hit you with that cool remix Mel was talking about a little earlier from the Chainsmokers doing Lola Young Messy.
0: Speaking of messy, girlfriend, can you just clean the studio up a little bit? Just kidding.
1: Don't be calling me out, Mel. I got royal blood up in here.
0: Yeah, Trouble's coming. Disco Machine remix. Did New Constellations with Hot Blooded.
1: And we played 21 Pilots, who are basically on tour forever all the time. Ride the Jaden Lewis remix.
0: You got it on the sniff. Don't go anywhere. Get yourself a cold one. Let's regroup. Slightly Stupid's hooked up with G-Love and Wiz Khalifa. 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
6: And by the way, Travis Barker put out a documentary recently. Holy hell, that is a must see. Here's I Miss You. It's the Two Friends remix on Scratch and Sniff.

Pier.org jam in a week. It's your boy Cisco out all day, all night, till the sun go down and come up again. Yo, this week it's my good friends Slum Beach Posse. You know it's heat. They got a new one, it's called The Ocean, and it just dropped. Denim, Benny Ranks, Jesse James, Mariah, Landon McNamara, all of which are good friends of mine, amazing humans, making amazing music together. So go stream that right now, wherever you stream music. And right now, you know what it is, it's the jam of the week. Pier.org, baby. Scratch and sniff radio. Have a beautiful weekend. Here

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1: 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This is our new track, Cold, on Scratch and Sniff.

0: Scratch and Sniff with Dead Poets Society. Track is called Cold, although it is a heater, man. That warms up my speakers every time I play.
1: Yes, it does, and I've already been sweating the whole time. Speaking of heat, how about Heat Waves from Glass Animals, the Siren remix?
0: Cannons fire for you as we continue to that whole warm thing, that whole heat thing. That was the Tiesto remix, though.
1: We also slid in the Peer.org Song of the Week, which is a weekly thing. Duh, that's why we call it Of the Week. Slum Beach Posse with Jesse James Pariah, The Ocean.
0: Oh, yeah. Blink-182's I Miss You, the Two Friends remix, got it going. When we return, a song that's about Beverly Hills, but actually wasn't videotaped in Beverly Hills. We'll tell you more about it.
1: Yes, we will. 90210 coming up on Scratch and Sniff.
0: Hey! 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

Of course, the new Sublime album, Until the Sun Explodes, is this summer's banger. 30 years in the making, recently diamond certified, Jacob Knoll takes the reins of Sublime from his late father, Bradley Knoll.

0: Strange Case, and Sublime, all part of the Sunburnt Record community, and all performing on Sublime's Reef Madness cruise to the Bahamas, November 15th through the 19th. 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
0: So it was Weezer in Beverly Hills. You've seen the video, right? The Playboy Mansion, which actually happens to be in Holmby Hill, not Beverly Hills proper. I mean, have you?
3: At least they were found a hill, so at least we got that. Weezer with Beverly Hills, showing love to the 90210, the Fourth Coat remix for you on Scratch and Sniff.

0: That is Zeno from Sublime's band, Strange Case. You know, he's the guitarist in Sublime. You can tell because there's a really cool guitar riff on that track right there. Waiting for the Weekend on the Sniff.
1: Speaking of cool guitar riffs, Peter Bjorn and John. Dude, I got to see them for the first time live last year. They kind of shred. Young Folks, the Luke Wood remix.
0: Speaking of shredding, Almost Monday. Those guys are so cool. No More Regrets, Third Eye Blind, the Semi-Charmed Life, Kasem remix.
1: Plus, Weezer taking us down Rodeo Drive, except they didn't because they didn't even film it in Beverly Hills. The Fourth Co remix is what we put on.
0: Yeah, speaking of putting things on, I need to put some sound block on. You know, kind of like sunblock, but sound block because the sound is about to burn me. Slightly Stupid's hooked up with G-Love and Wiz Khalifa because the summer of 2026 is all about backseat driving.
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3: So the band Incubus, I don't know if you remember the video now, but there's like some really cool hand-drawn animation stuff that's in there. Well, guess who did all that?
4: No, don't tell me it was Brandon Boyd.
3: Brandon and the drummer Jose.
4: What?
3: Yeah.
4: No way. By the way, Brandon Boyd, big fan of Styx. He put a whole video on it on his Instagram. Here's Drive the Alejandro remix on Scratch and Snooze.

0: takes time. 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

0: Lounge, the Judah remix.
1: 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Also love this band Leap. So check it out. The lead singer's dad would always tell him, you got to go for things. 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That's how they landed on the band name. Exit Signs is new, and it's what we played you.
0: Oh, yeah. Matt Mason with Hallucinogenics, the Bendeleon remix.
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0: And Incubus Drive, and a friend of the show here is named Zanger. I remember back in the 90s being at his house, and Incubus was crashing out on the couch one time, so that's a true scratch and sniff fact. Yes.
1: Very cash little Incubus surf diving stores, sofa surfing story for you on Scratch
0: totally.
1: And Sniff.
0: Anyhow, what a blast we have had. Thank you so much for hanging with the Sniff. Kristen, where are we off to next?
1: We're going to stumble into a bar and get some tequila shots because your girl is warm and I need to be warmer. Appreciate you hanging this weekend on Scratch and Sniff. 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
1: 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Here's what's happening on this week's show.
2: You might think the economics of buying and selling only applies to financial purchases, but an expert says these rules also impact your chances of finding a job or getting into a good college. We'll bring you this story.
3: Lots of markets don't work that way at all. They don't allow you to just choose what you want, even if you can afford it, because you also have to be chosen. So job markets are like that, and the same way with college admissions.
2: Then, a top doctor says you can drastically cut your risk of heart attack or stroke just by making the right decisions. We'll have the interview.
4: Start taking lifestyle seriously, because you can reverse that problem. But first, you got to know about it so you can really focus and get motivated.
2: Those two stories and more are straight ahead on this week's InfoTrack. Stay with us. The show begins right after this.
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2: Our next guest is a Nobel Prize winning economist and an expert in markets. And you might not realize it, but markets factor into all sorts of things, from who you marry to where you park the car. We welcome Alvin E. Roth to InfoTrack. Your new book is Who Gets What and Why? And in your book, you point out many markets that are hidden in plain view all around us. Can you talk about that a little bit?
3: Well, I take a much more broad view of what a market is than many people do. Often when we think of markets, we think of commodity markets like the stock exchange. And in a commodity market, price does all the work. The job of the stock exchange is to find the price at which supply will equal demand at each moment during the day for all the stocks. So if you want to buy shares of AT&T on the New York Stock Exchange, you don't have to care who you're dealing with. You just care about the price. But lots of markets don't work that way at all. They don't allow you to just choose what you want, even if you can afford it, because you also have to be chosen. So job markets are like that. You can't just choose to work for Google. You have to be hired. And Google can't just choose who will work for them. They have to compete with Facebook and other employers. And the same way with college admissions. Say, I teach at Stanford University. We don't fill our freshman class by raising tuition until just enough high school graduates want to come study here. It's expensive. to come to Stanford, but it's cheap enough that lots of people would like to do it. And we have an admissions office, and there's a whole process of applying for colleges. It's a matching market. You can't just come to Stanford. You have to be admitted. And, of course, Stanford can't choose who comes. We have to compete with other universities. So once you start thinking of all the markets where prices don't do all the work, there are a lot of markets out there, and they're really important for our lives, for where we go to school, for where we work, maybe for who we marry.
2: Yeah, I would think how you navigate those markets is going to determine pretty much where you end up in life. Now, you talk about there being three main qualities to a successful marketplace.
3: A marketplace has to help the market be thick. It has to be an attractive place for people to come and transact so that there'll be a lot of potential transactions so that people can find what they want. So a labor market has to have lots of workers and lots of firms. A dating site has to have lots of men and lots of women. Once you've got a thick market, you sometimes have congestion. There are too many opportunities to carefully consider. You need some way to work efficiently through it. When you go to Amazon to buy something, Amazon sells lots and lots of things. So the first thing that meets you when you go to Amazon is their search engine. You can search for what you want. It helps you deal with the many things you could possibly buy and find the ones you want to buy. And lots of markets have to deal with congestion in very different ways. But if they don't deal with congestion, we probably don't know about them, and they haven't succeeded. And then marketplaces have to make markets safe and simple to transact in. You have to be confident that the market is a good place to do your business, and you have to feel safe enough that you can reveal the kind of information that you need to make a good match, that information won't be used to take advantage of you. And those can be complicated things like revealing your preferences for schools in a school choice system, or simple things like typing in your credit card number on an internet site and being confident that no one will steal it and steal your identity.
2: We're talking on InfoTrack with Alvin E. Roth, who is winner of the Nobel Prize in Economics and a professor of economics at Stanford University and author of Who Gets What and Why. Now, is it possible, Professor, for someone to maybe reverse engineer a market knowing what you just talked about, the thickness, absence of congestion, safety and reliability, so they could reverse engineer a market to make it work better?
3: Well, I don't know that it's reverse engineering. What market designers try to do is design markets, is engineer markets so that they work better. Sometimes we run into markets that are suffering from market failures. They're not thick, or they're not dealing with congestion, or they're not safe in some way. And then we try to fix them. That's the business of market design, which I should mention is an ancient human activity. People have been designing markets since before the invention of agriculture. But only recently have economists known enough about what's going on so that we can help.
2: If I'm a consumer and I want to improve my odds of getting what I want at the right price, what can I do?
3: Well, as you say, there are many things you can do, and it depends on the market you're in. Some markets suffer from some level of congestion, and often in those markets you have to send some signals. So an example I like to give is applying to colleges. That's a matching market. You can't just choose what you want. You also have to be chosen. But because it's now pretty easy for students to make many applications to college, because you can make applications on the internet and use many of the same materials for multiple applications, the fact that you're applying to a college no longer is a strong signal of your interest in that college. Back in the day when you had to handwrite your essays, it was costly to submit an extra application, and so colleges that got your application understood that you might be particularly interested in them. But today that's less true. And because colleges get many more applications than they can admit, they have to admit a little selectively. They have to think, most colleges have to think, not just how much do they like you, but how interested are you in them? Is it likely that if they spend time recruiting you instead of someone else, that you'll actually matriculate, that you'll actually come? So people have to send two kinds of signals in a congested market. One is, look at me, I'm a desirable match. I have high school grades. I would be a good college student. That's sort of like a peacock's tail. It says, look at me, I'm a healthy peacock. You should be interested in me. But the second kind of signal is more subtle. It says, not only should you be interested in me, I'm interested in you. And therefore, spending time recruiting me has a good chance of success and is therefore worth doing.
2: I would think that the advent of software and the internet has really made a lot of markets work much better.
3: I think that's true. It's made many markets work better. It's made some markets maybe work a little worse. But It has certainly put marketplaces in our pockets. It's made markets much more ubiquitous. If you want to go to a conventional market, you have to go to where it is, and you have to go when it's open. But with your smartphone in your pocket, the market is wherever you are, and it's pretty much open whenever you're interested. You can buy on Amazon at any time of day. Your listing on LinkedIn is helping you find a job, you know, constantly. So, yes, I think putting markets on the internet and on mobile apps has definitely changed them.
2: In terms of the average consumer who perhaps wants to just improve their life and be more happy and successful, what kind of tips could you give, if any, from your book?
3: Pay attention to the details of the market that you're dealing with. For instance, let's go back to college admissions. That's a congested market. There are lots of applications. There are lots of colleges. In a congested market, what it means to be a congested market is the participants have trouble giving careful consideration to all the possible transactions they could make. So colleges have trouble giving careful consideration to all their applicants. And so they look for signals. They look for signals not just that you would be a good student, but that you're interested in them. So if you know a high school senior who's going to visit some college campuses, you should tell him to admissions. That's a congested market. There are lots of applications. There are lots of colleges. In a congested market, what it means to be a congested market is the participants have trouble giving careful consideration to all the possible transactions they could make. So colleges have trouble giving careful consideration to all their applicants. And so they look for signals. They look for signals not just that you would be a good student, but that you're interested in them.

0: made very quickly is that, say, people who offer jobs worry that if you take a long time thinking about whether you want their job or not, and then you say no in the end, during that time, the people they want to make offers to, in case you turn them down, may already have taken other jobs. So it might be that in such a market, you'll have to make your decision very quickly, and so you should do some preparation beforehand. That's what we see right now in the market for law graduates, for instance, who want to be clerks for appellate judges. That's one of the fancy jobs that a graduate of law school can have. But they get exploding offers. They have to decide immediately when the offer is made whether they'll take it without being able to wait and find out what other offers might be forthcoming. And if you can't answer immediately, the offer is often withdrawn. So if you know that, if you're in that market and you know that, then you have to do your homework and be ready to say yes if the offer comes without hesitating. So I think that's part of the story, is that you should keep your eyes open, see how the markets you're engaged in are working, and understand what you have to do to transact in them.
1: The book is Who Gets What and Why. The author is Alvin E. Roth, the winner of the Nobel Prize in Economics and a professor at Stanford. Thank you so much for joining us today.
0: Thank you for having me.
1: Next, want to slash your risk of heart attack or stroke? A medical doctor has the answers. 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
1: Small decisions you make each day can have a huge impact on your chances of having a heart attack or stroke. 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Roy?
8: Thanks, Chris. Dr. Joel Kahn is a cardiologist and clinical professor of medicine at the Wayne State University School of Medicine in Detroit and the author of the book, The Whole Heart Solution, Halt Heart Disease Now with the Best Alternative and Traditional Medicine. In your book, you list some statistics that really illustrate the magnitude of heart disease versus other causes of death that everyone knows about. Can you just run through a couple of those?
9: Absolutely, because I don't think you can overstate the statistics and the importance of talking about heart disease, although we have many other medical issues that are clearly important. But it still remains, for both men and women, the leading cause of death is cardiovascular disease. That's heart, blood pressure, and stroke-related illnesses. What I find shocking still is every 34 seconds in the United States of America, somebody is experiencing a new heart attack. And every 40 or 41 seconds in the United States of America, somebody is dying of cardiovascular disease. And although I have great respect and concern for my patients that have other ailments,

0: breast cancer, for example, a woman is 10 times as likely to die of heart issues than to die of breast cancer.
1: Dr. Khan, you believe in something called preventative cardiology, which is not really a term that most of our listeners have probably heard much of. Why is it that most medical students are only taught how to deal with heart disease after it's become a serious problem, as opposed to preventing it in the first place?
0: There have been efforts for the past at least 50 years to identify what habits or genetics or lifestyle brings on heart disease. That's how we learned that smoking was bad for the heart. That wasn't necessarily known 60 years ago. But we've known those things, and basically we wait till people develop them, and then we try and treat those problems. But we don't really attack the root cause. We don't attack early in life. Nutrition, exercise, keeping your hands off cigarettes, getting a good night's sleep, managing stress, the kind of simple strategies that really could get at the root cause of why you're reaching for donuts and why you're reaching for whipped cream, hot chocolate, and the rest. The things that kind of the habits that trigger developing blood pressure and diabetes and obesity. And so the new approach is get to the root cause, correct it before it develops, and we can actually bend the curve and start seeing heart disease become a much less important problem. There's no question, and everybody agrees, as much as 85% or more of heart disease cases are completely preventable with simple steps.
1: You mentioned diet and nutrition just a moment ago. If you're going to recommend just one nutritional or dietary change that could improve the average person's heart health, what would that be?
0: There's no doubt that adding more fruits and vegetables, what I call the rainbow diet, all those beautiful colors, the purples, the oranges, the reds, the yellows, and lots of green. If you want to pay for organic, great. But even conventional fruits and vegetables are a much better nutritional source. You get so much nutrition and very few calories, so you're going to start to bend the curve on gaining weight. And if you will fill your plate up with those brightly colored, fresh fruits and vegetables, you can literally start to heal your arteries.
1: Most people think, hey, if I do have a heart problem, the doctor can always prescribe a drug or even perform surgery. But you're a believer that drugs and surgery are not always the answer.
0: Well, not always. There's no doubt that there are people. I mean, I'm a cardiologist, and I still recommend bypass surgery. I still place stents in the hearts of my patients. But they are going to be in very bad condition with no other option, because the science would say in that situation they're going to benefit. For most others, number one, you don't want to wait till you need a bypass. You don't want to wait till you need a stent in your heart. You want to start working on this. You're never too young to start working on preventing heart disease and reversing heart disease. And number two, it's amazing how powerful food, exercise, stress reduction is at reversing heart disease. It just isn't discussed a lot, and it isn't taught a lot. There aren't always billing codes for a physician to take the time to do it. And even well-intentioned ones, of which there's many, just have to go through the basics that pay the overhead once in a while. But there's a revolution coming, and a lot of us are talking about it.
1: Our guest on InfoTrack is Dr. Joel Khan. He's a cardiologist and a clinical professor of medicine at the Wayne State University School of Medicine in Detroit and the author of the book, The Whole Heart Solution. Dr. Khan, there are some tests that you recommend in your book that are not really commonly used by doctors, in some cases not covered by insurance, that you do recommend. Tell us about some of those.
0: Well, the number one most important one, in my opinion, as a cardiologist who's been doing this for 25 years, is a test. If you do not know of any heart disease, but you're concerned, you're approaching 50, you've smoked in the past, your blood pressure or your cholesterol or your blood sugar, or maybe your brother or your sister had a heart attack or a bypass, you really need to know if your arteries are getting clogged up or not. And it's hard to know. They're small. Heart arteries are small. They're deep inside. One of the heart doctor's secrets is that even with a visit to the doctor, an electrocardiogram, even a stress test, you do not see heart arteries to know if they're blocked. Ah, so what is there? There is a CAT scan of the heart called a coronary artery calcium CAT scan. And that test takes maybe 30 seconds. You just hold your breath, nothing injected, no IV. You don't have to do any exercise. And when the results are analyzed by a computer, you will get a report back that will tell you if your three very important heart arteries are free of deterioration, or if they are starting to deteriorate, how bad. And if you get the good report, yeah, you still want to eat your fruits and vegetables, you want to take your walks, you want to never smoke, and you want to deal with stress. But if your arteries are showing up with a lot of deterioration, you really probably need to see a specialist and start taking lifestyle seriously, because you can reverse that problem. But first, you got to know about it so you can really focus and get motivated. I love that test. It's usually not covered by insurance. In my city, sometimes hospitals charge $75 out of pocket. Some charge $200. But overall, it's one of the best investments you can make when you're getting middle life.
1: Any other tests that you think are also important?
0: Well, we'll go to the basics for sure. Know your blood pressure, because it is a silent killer. Know your cholesterol, because it's another silent killer. Know your blood sugar, it's a silent killer. There is an ultrasound. The ultrasound uses echo that can be done of the artery to the brain, called the carotid artery, that also can screen for silent early artery damage. It's also usually not covered by insurance, called a carotid IMT, three letters, IMT, that can also serve the purpose. But I like to get the heart CAT scan, because the heart is really where those heart attacks are occurring.
1: Dr. Joel Kahn, cardiologist and clinical professor of medicine at the Wayne State University School of Medicine in Detroit, and the author of The Whole Heart Solution, Halt Heart Disease Now with the Best Alternative and Traditional Medicine. Dr. Kahn, do you have a website where folks can learn more?
0: DrJoelKahn.com, but it's DR for doctor, JoelKahn.com.
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4: Children in poor neighborhoods tend to do worse in school. They can end up struggling through life or even turning to crime later on. Why is this, and what can be done about it? A new anti-poverty initiative is underway, and some say it's changing how educators and politicians look at poverty in America. Here to tell us about it is Paul Tough. He's author of Whatever It Takes. Now, you're an editor at the New York Times Magazine, and the subject of your book was originally a New York Times Magazine cover story. For those of you who haven't heard anything about this, tell us about Jeff Canada and the Harlem Children's Zone and why you're writing about this.
5: Well, Jeffrey Canada is a man who was working in Harlem for many years on lots of different programs for kids, sort of isolated programs that would deal with truancy or drugs or trying to prevent crime. And about 10 years ago, he came to the realization that even though the programs that he was running were having a good effect for the kids who were enrolled in them, when he looked around Harlem as a whole or any other big city neighborhood throughout the country, the problems for inner city kids just seemed to keep getting worse, that they were falling further behind in school, they were falling into all sorts of social problems. And so he felt like he was a failure, not a success. Mm-hmm. And that was what spurred him to create the Harlem Children's Zone. It started as a 24-block neighborhood, and now it's a 97-block neighborhood in central Harlem. And the idea is that rather than just treat a few kids or deal with a couple of years in their lives, he tries to bombard those kids with services of all kinds, both educational and social services, that start literally at birth and go all the way through college.
4: I would think that trying to change a system that's probably entrenched, an educational system, has met with resistance. How did this go over at first?
5: Well, it's met with resistance in a couple of different ways. One is that the school that he started back in 2004 is a charter school, and charters are sometimes politically controversial because they're outside of the regular school system to a certain degree. They sometimes use non-unionized teachers, so there's a fight over those. But there's also, for him, a political fight kind of on the other side as well, which is that a lot of the people that tend to back charter schools tend to say that schools alone can solve the problems that poor kids have. And what Jeff is saying is that that's not true, that schools need to get a whole lot better, that we can accomplish a lot more in schools than we are accomplishing in inner city neighborhoods. But at the same time, it doesn't make sense to just try to fix the schools without also fixing all the other things in a poor child's life, everything from their families to what happens before school, what happens after school, summer vacation, that you really need to look at the problem in its totality as a whole.
4: How is this project working so far? Are there any indications that it's successful?
5: There are. There are lots of anecdotal indications. There are a lot of kids enrolled, and in any of their programs, you can see that there are a lot of kids doing well. In terms of numbers, data that you can actually point at, there's a couple of different things. One is that they have a preschool program, which is very intensive. It's an all-day program. It runs 11 months out of the year, many more hours than your average pre-K does. And it is very successful at raising kids up to a high level of achievement even before they get to kindergarten. So often in neighborhoods like Harlem, kids arrive in kindergarten already well behind where they should be. And this erases that gap altogether so that they're starting kindergarten on grade level. And then Jeff has this thing called the conveyor belt, which is sort of this interlocking series of programs that start from birth and go all the way into and through the charter school. And the kids that started at the beginning of that conveyor belt a few years ago are now in fourth grade. And last year, they got the first standardized test results from their state tests in New York State. And whereas kids in Harlem usually do well below the state and city average, these kids were above the city average both in math and in reading. And in math, in fact, they were way ahead. So who knows how these kids will do as they go forward, but there are lots of indications that they are in a much different situation than kids at that age usually are in Harlem.
4: Paul, you write about the parents and how obviously the ones whose kids get into these programs are elated, but the ones whose kids do not get in, luck of the draw, are quite devastated. What about those folks?
5: You're absolutely right. There's a scene in my book where there's a lottery for the charter school, and there's a room full of parents, and half of them leave happy, and half of them leave angry and upset. And that's something that Jeff Canada takes really seriously. It hits him hard on an emotional level because his goal is to really touch as many kids as possible. That is just a question of expansion, that he wants to continue to expand to be able to reach more and more kids. The place where he has been able to reach a much higher level of saturation is in the earliest years of children's lives.
4: The book is Whatever It Takes, Jeffrey Canada's Quest to Change Harlem and America. The author, Paul Tough. And you have a website, Paul, which is very simply paultough.com. PAULTOUGH.com. So check it out. Paul, thanks so much for joining us on InfoTrack.
5: Well, thank you very much.
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3: Stryker. Yeah, what's going on, everybody? It is Ted Stryker. Welcome to my screwy, mixed-up countdown show, Out of Order. And every week, I'm right here in my guest bedroom playing you the top 20 songs in the nation, totally at random. Last week, Self-Aware by Temper City returned to number one. Will they be on top again today? You're going to find out at the end of the show. I've also got new music from Kings of Leon and the War on Drugs. Plus, from Shinedown, Brent Smith is going to join me as we kick it all off with the shortest song on our countdown. This is called Baby Doll, Dominic Fike, number 9.

I love that song. It is a grower from Julia Wolf, In My Room at number 3. Out of Order is the name of the show, and I'm Ted Stryker. Besides the top 20 songs, I love to play you the coolest new music, like the latest from the unlikely candidates. Come on now. These are the guys who hit number 1 on the chart on this show a few years ago with the song Novocaine. The new tune is called Lil Psycho. The unlikely candidates are out of order.

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0: 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Lil Psycho is the name of that track. And I'm Stryker on the way. I got music from Weezer and Joyce Manor. Plus, Kings of Leon dropped a new tune, and you're going to hear it next on Out of Order.
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2: Towards the end of my high school years, I started getting into drugs. I was shooting up heroin, completely lost. And one day, I'm kind of just reflecting on my life, and I realized like I was separated from God. The sacrifice of Jesus on the cross lit up for me. Even though all of us are sinners, Jesus loves us, and that's why he provided the sacrifice for our sins. Once I gave my life to Christ, everything changed. I actually crave and long to live in righteousness, not to earn God's favor, but in thankfulness for what he did for me.
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These are the top 20 songs in the nation. I shake them, I pour them over ice, and I serve them to you out of order. I'm your musical mixologist, Ted Stryker, and that was called I Used to Go to This Bar from Joyce Manor at number 11. Next up, the 20th biggest song from the Beaches. This is called Edge of the Earth.

We Might As Well Be Strangers. Weezer at number 6. They're in Vegas this weekend. And I'm Stryker, excited to bring you new music from Kings of Leon. Their new album drops in November. And for the first time in their history, entirely self-produced. The new tune is called My Whole World. Let's go. Kings of Leon are out of order. 29.

0: Next month, those guys will be playing the Austin City Limits Festival. Kings of Leon and their brand new song, My Whole World is Out of Order. That's a bonus song. And I'm Stryker. Let's take a break. And then the countdown continues. We got Tame Impala. We got Noah Kahan. And we have a chart debut from Phoebe Bridgers coming up next on Out of Order.
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12: Out of order. 15.

you know how smart you have to be to get into Stanford? Like A++, highest level intelligence. Samir, the singer from Young the Giant, was pre-med at Stanford, and then he decided to be a rock star instead. Amazingly, it was the right call. Evergreen by Young the Giant is in at number 15 on Out of Order, and I'm Stryker. I was rejected by Stanford and UCLA, but I did graduate from the University of Arizona. That's good, right? Here's your number 5 song, Doors, from Noah Kahan.

The eighth biggest song in the nation belongs to Tame Impala. Loser is out of order. And I'm Ted Stryker. Winner! Raise a banner. Fire off the confetti cannons. We have a chart debut from Phoebe Bridgers. I love this song. It's called Lost Boys at number 19.

0: She is so successful and so talented. And by the way, her mom's a real estate agent. That is Phoebe Bridgers and her song called Lost Boys in at number 19 on Out of Order. And I'm Stryker. After the break, I'm going to be catching up with an old friend from Shinedown. Brent Smith joins me next.
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0: former number one song, now at number 10. And I love that tune, Freaking Out from Dexter and the Moonrocks. Out of Order, and I'm Ted Stryker, so excited to welcome an old friend back to the show. The frontman of Shinedown, Brent Smith, is here. Brent, for the people that may not know much about you, give us the origin story. Like, how did you become truly one of the hardest working singers in rock?
1: So I grew up in Knoxville, Tennessee, which is known for the Tennessee Vols, college town. Yep. But I'm lucky. I was a teenager during the 90s. And so, from like 1991 to like 1998, that was like my high school. And so probably one of the most incredible times in music. And by the way, I never wanted to be anything from the moment I entered the earth and I could like think clearly or have consciousness. From the moment I could have a thought, I always knew I wanted to be a performer. I wanted to be a songwriter. I wanted to be a lyricist. I wanted to sing, and I feel very grateful and lucky that the universe kind of propelled me in that direction. For me, Knoxville at that point in time, it had an incredible music scene, and I'll never forget it. Like, I cut my teeth on a place called Mercury Theater. I got a fake ID when I was 14 that said I was 18, so like I would go and play in bands like all over downtown.
0: At 14 years old, you were doing that.
1: Yeah. I was, by the way, my parents, God bless them, man, I was not easy to raise. I was not easy to raise. But my granny instilled my work ethic. The drive and the tenacity came from my granny.
0: Brent Smith from Shinedown with me, Stryker. Brent, a moment ago you mentioned how much you love 90s music. Give me your Mount Rushmore of 90s singers. Who's on there? Chris Cornell?
1: Chris is at the top.
0: Okay.
1: I mean, man, I have to. Kurt Cobain,
0: there we go.
1: He's definitely in there.
0: Do we put Layne Staley on there for you?
1: Please.
0: No, I'm and not
1: we
0: making
1: gotta,
0: your
1: we got to think about, we got to get a female on there. Courtney Love, everybody has an issue with Courtney, though.
0: I don't have an issue with Courtney.
1: I go back and listen to that. I look at that stuff, man, and I'm just like, man, those first two whole records are nuts. Let's do that. We'll put Courtney Love up there.
0: Brent Smith from Shinedown is Out of Order, and this is the latest tune, Young Again, and more with Brent after the tune, Out of Order.

0: Young Again is the latest from Shinedown on Out of Order. Brent Smith from the band is hanging out with me. Brent, you've always been honest and authentic in everything you do. What is it, you know, for you about music that allows you to connect with so many people?
1: I use this quote a lot because I could go on and on about it, but the quote still to this day is very, very powerful and very poignant when you're talking about music and especially songs. The quote came from a guy named Nietzsche, and he said, "Without music, life would be a mistake." And it's interesting that the only thing that I know of that can instantaneously create an emotion in someone is a song.
0: Is
1: a sound. And the thing about music and the thing about these songs, whether they were released 5 minutes ago or it was released 50 years ago, is that that can also evolve for you, those songs, at different points in your life. And a song at one point in your life can mean something different 10 years later. And it's just a very, very powerful. We're lucky that we have it. We're lucky that we have this language because, you know, I think there's 260 something flags now, which represents like 260 countries on this, you know, this incredible rock that is spinning in its infancy. And so there's all these different languages, but one language that holds very real and very poignant and is always there for everyone, you know, the universal language really is music. It's powerful, man.
0: He is Brent Smith from Shinedown, back on the road this winter for some very special acoustic shows. Brent, it is always great talking to you on Out of Order.
1: You are the man. Thank you so much for having me.

0: Look at that. In at number 17 this weekend. I kind of like that. The Paradox is Out of Order with me, Stryker. Thanks for hanging out with me every weekend as I play the best music and hang out and chat with your favorite artists. Coming up, I got music from The Neighborhood and Edge Hill. Plus, the incredible band The War on Drugs is back with new music. You're going to hear their new song next on Out of Order.
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0: to go.
1: At number 12 this weekend, the great band Edge Hill. That was called Love to Go, and I'm Stryker. And according to these papers in front of me, very professional here, Self-Aware by Temper City is no longer in our top spot. Last week it was number one. Today it slips to number two on Out of

Coming in at number 14, Private from the Neighborhood. Let's talk about the band War on Drugs. And I'm Stryker, by the way. They are Grammy winners, excellent songwriters. They've been together like 20 years now. And for the first time in 4 years, they are back with new music. This is called Who's That? The War on Drugs is out of order.

0: guys are back. The War on Drugs, their new song, Who's That? An Out of Order, a bonus this weekend. And I'm Ted Stryker in my guest bedroom playing you the top 20 songs in the nation. Still to come, I got music from Foo Fighters and Buffalo Traffic Jam. Plus, who scored this week's brand new number one song? The answer is coming up soon on Out of Order.
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1: Stryker's hand-picked song. 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
2: Here we go. It's time for the Stryker 420. My chance to put the coolest new music on your radar. Today, it's something new from Sylvanesso. If you've been to any music festival, big one, in the last decade, there's a good chance the duo has been on the bill. Coachella, ACL, Lollapalooza, Bonnaroo, they played them all. So the new album is out. This song is called Sledge. Sylvanesso, the Stryker 420, is out of order.

0: Look at Buffalo Traffic Jam. They have the fourth biggest song in the nation. That was called Fool's Gold on Out of Order. And this is the plan. We have a new number one song at the top of our chart, and it's making Out of Order history. Find out who it is and why it's making history. Number one song is coming up next on Out of Order.
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11: Towards the end of my high school years, I started getting into drugs. 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The sacrifice of Jesus on the cross lit up for me. 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Once I gave my life to Christ, everything changed. 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
12: Out of order.

sticking at number 7 this week. That is Almost Monday with No More Regrets, and I'm Stryker. Can you feel the anticipation in the air? I promised you a brand new number one song, and I promised you the number one song is making history. You're going to find out who it is after the number 16 song from Sam Fender. This is called

The phenomenal singer-songwriter Sam Fender in at number 16 with Rein Me In and I'm Stryker. Let's get to the number one song. I played you the 19 biggest songs. Brent from Shinedown stopped by. And number one this week goes to Cage the Elephant. You guys, this is the 14th number one song in their history, which ties them for second all time. Beaches in Tennessee, your brand new number one on Out of Order.

0: There is only one band with more number one songs than Cage the Elephant on this show. That would be Red Hot Chili Peppers. A shout out to Matt and Brad and the entire Cage the Elephant crew. Beaches in Tennessee. That is number one. Again, their 14th number one song on Out of Order. I am Stryker, and that almost does it for me.
1: You are out of order.
0: 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My executive producer is the great Corey Irwin. And we're going to be back next week, if they let us, with the top 20 songs in the nation. Until then, you have been Out of Order.
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5: 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Strap in. It is Black Hole Sunday. It's Pulp on Alt.

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I'm Zach Schuyler. It's Black Hole Sunday. 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From the UK, Jesus Jones. 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

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I've got my big cup of Punk Bunny coffee. That is the Green Day coffee. It's pretty damn good. I like it. 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

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And although I love 10, I love Versus, too. The second album from Pearl Jam from 1994. It's Animal on all

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0: 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It's Black Hole Sunday, right, Dice?
1: Oh!
0: Yes. A song that uses Andrew Dice Clay all through it.
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0: 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Unbelievable.
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I'm Zach Schuyler. It's Black Hole Sunday, all 90s all day. All right, from Alice in Chains' third album, it's the self-titled album, sometimes called Tripod. And this song, Heaven Beside You, the lead vocals are from Jerry Cantrell, and Lane takes a step back on this one, but they're both on it singing, but it's Heaven Beside You on Alt 99.5.

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If you like our alt experiment here on Sunday, Black Hole Sunday, if you like this, let us know, because maybe we'll do it more often. But if you think it sucks, we won't. But if you like it, we may do it again. It's Elastica. This is Connection on Fort Wayne's Alternative.

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It's Black Hole Sunday, all 90s, all day. One of my best friends, Dina, is from Knoxville, Tennessee. And so is Super Drag. 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

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It is Black Hole Sunday. I'm Zach Schuyler. They just played Riot Fest in Chicago last night. It is Social D on Alts.

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It's Black Hole Sunday. Pearl Jam bassist Jeff Ament has a photo book with over 200 photos of the early days of Pearl Jam. It's called Since Forever. It's coming out on Friday. Pearl Jam, Corduroy on Alt 99.5.

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I'm Zach Schuyler, and if you haven't seen Nimrods yet, the Green Day movie, right? You can now see it on Amazon Prime. It's Alt. Hey.

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1: 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More vertical than it is horizontal.
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3: So we have a new album coming out.
2: Yeah, called Light from a Dead Star.
3: Yes. Right. Well, our first album.
2: yeah, that's what it is.
3: We're releasing an album.
2: Life happens.
3: Life happens
2: all the time.
3: We've only been a band for...
2: For like four years.
3: 4 or 5 years.
2: No one knows.
3: We're busy. We're in a lot of bands.
2: We are.
3: And we're in two bands together.
2: Yeah. That's coming out soon.
3: We're releasing an album called Light from a Dead Star. Uh-huh. It's coming out on October
2: 23rd. Yeah.
3: Yes. And we are having a release show at the Brass Rail.
2: Uh-huh.
3: 21 and up.
2: 21 and up.
3: 21 and up.
2: That's important.
3: Yes. And it'll be available on all streaming platforms October 23rd. Okay.
2: October 23rd.
3: Okay, so the song you're going to hear tonight is called Parasite. And... actually, full name is Parasite for Sore Eyes, which I thought was a great pun, but Connor Connor told me we're just going to call it Parasite. So.
2: There's a lot of dispute on the whiteboard. I was like, no, we're not doing that.
3: No. Yeah, I wrote that song a few years ago. About somebody who is just the worst.
2: The worst.
3: And definitely a parasite, like socially and emotionally, for everybody that he meets.
2: Yeah.
3: We won't name names.
2: Yeah, we're not gonna, we won't do that to somebody over the radio. It's a great song.
3: It's a great song.

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